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0: every other sport, we commend players for going to find the best situation to help them win. Football, we do it. Steve wants to go to a quarterback who can actually throw the ball down the field, right? Running back wants to go somewhere with an offensive line they can compete. In baseball, everybody wants to join the Dodgers, right? Right? Yeah. In basketball, you're a sellout. And the reason it's like that, and the reason most think like that, I'll give it to you at the top of the hour.
1: Perfect. Perfect. And we'll give you much more, in fact, because three things is next. We are Fox Sports.
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0: We'll talk to you again in a little bit. That's Ephraim. I'm Mark, and this is Fox Sports Radio.
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0: spectrum, and you might not like it. That's next. We are
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0: 23. Gonzaga, Oregon State, San Diego State, Texas State, Utah State, and Washington State.
1: San Diego State's playing at UCLA early season, the Bruins with the new coach this year.
2: Are San Diego State and Boise State already the two best programs in the conference?
0: Yeah.
1: That is the finale on the schedule.
0: Well, Gonzaga for basketball.
2: Sure, but no, for football.
0: Yes.
2: Okay.
0: Yes.
2: Well, there you have it. Steve, great stuff tonight.
0: Thanks, Steve, so much.
2: Always love it when we get to visit with Steve DeSager. One thing to go, I have not gotten to this yet. So the Warriors lost out on LeBron James. I don't even know to what level they were actually in it. But there is frightening, I think is the right word. There's frightening news about sort of the way the Warriors are now looking at what to do next. I'd love to run this by you coming up next. So that's where we'll go. Along with Ephraim Salaam, I'm Mark Willard on Fox Sports Radio.
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12: Always good for me to get a little bit of the outside perspective on an inside story. And so sometimes, especially since you are such a hoops head, I love to get your thoughts on things that I'm hearing locally with the Golden State Warriors, especially after missing out on LeBron. The Warriors are kind of becoming that team. They've, if you want to look at it this way, missed out on, well, just about everybody over the last 4 years. It's always star hunting. And they don't have the ammo to get any of this done, or they don't like the asking prices and what have you. So the latest is LeBron James, and the word that's getting tossed around by insiders with the Warriors is that in an offseason where they've essentially done nothing other than draft Yaxel Lindeborg with the 11th pick and then bring back their guys. Same group, year older. And the word is that owner Joe Lacob is very activated to prove that the Warriors can still be good after Steph Curry. Yeah, this is angering people. Not because they don't want the Warriors to be good after Steph, but it's more like, is that where your head is while Steph is still playing? It's kind of like preparing all of your assets to prove something to everybody rather than, and I'm not suggesting they should send every pick and all the assets and everything out the door and all of that, all in for Steph, whatever. That's kind of case by case to me. But that's concerning if the thought process is we got to keep all of our assets so that I can show everybody that this organization will still be good once the franchise icon has retired.
13: Will they?
12: No idea. They won't be as good. I don't see how they could be.
13: No, unless they, right? I don't know if there's a Luka trade or the caliber of that, you know, that they make as Steph is, you know, about to walk off into the sunset. Look, if the Lakers didn't trade for Luka,

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14: sports you need to know.
15: The Arizona Cardinals gave quarterback Jacoby Brissett a pay raise, over $15 million guaranteed this year. He'll be a free agent after this season. The Denver Nuggets, according to ESPN, are matching the Oklahoma City

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12: The Phillies ended a four-game losing streak tonight, defeating the Yankees 11-4. Bryson Stott with a homer and five RBIs. Tampa Bay won again 1-0 over Cleveland, which has lost five in a row. The Marlins have lost 12 straight. San Diego scored four runs in the eighth and won at Miami 5-3. The Mets beat the Dodgers 8-3. Cincinnati in 10 innings won at St. Louis 5-3. And Atlanta won in 11 at Baltimore 3-2. Braves outfielder Ronald Acuna could come off the IL as soon as Monday. Victories for the White Sox in Seattle. Minnesota beat the A's 11-8. Athletics All-Star catcher Shea Langeliers could be out for the year with a torn meniscus. The Arizona Cardinals gave quarterback Jacoby Brissett a pay raise, over $15 million guaranteed this year. Brissett was due to make under $5 million. Corey Heim won NASCAR's Brickyard 400. Golf win for a PGA rookie, Jackson Coy.

0: comes two. There's pool. And there's the photo booth.
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8: Just, we did take a picture of him because nobody believed me that he learned how to turn the fan on and off and how to do the different speeds. And he did it again the other night while I was working and he took my spot in the bed. He was controlling the fan. So I gotta send that over to you. It's pretty funny.
7: You want to hit some of the tweets that have been coming in tonight?
8: Yeah, absolutely.
7: Got some good stuff rolling in. At Stinkin' Genius One, I'm at Plank Show. Everyone, go follow us at Fox Sports Radio. This is good. Overnight Joe. Guys, Josh Allen hasn't played in the preseason for 2 years, so I can't see Mahomes playing. By the way, did you see the report about the new tailgate rules in Buffalo? Good luck enforcing that. Then again, most of us common fans can't afford the tickets anyway.
8: Well, that's what I said. Remember, I told you that, but nobody believed me on that.
7: You told us what?
8: That the common fan can't afford tickets in Buffalo.
7: You said, no one else has ever said. Have you ever heard, Rob, anyone say that before? Marty, you're not the only person saying common fans can't buy tickets anymore. It's ridiculously overpriced.
8: You know what? It was Harmon that was giving me grief saying, oh, it's not

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15: The Phillies won the Sunday night ball game over the Yankees tonight, 11-4, ending a four-game losing streak. Bryson Stott with a homer and five RBIs. The win to Christopher Sanchez. He's 13-4. Yankees outfielder Cody Bellinger is on the injured list with a strained hamstring. A's all-star catcher Shea Langeliers could be out for the year with a torn meniscus. A's lost 11-8 at Minnesota. The White Sox beat Houston 12-3. Seattle a 6-4 winner at Texas. Tampa Bay sent Cleveland to a fifth straight loss 1-0. San Diego won at Miami 5-3. The Marlins have lost 12 in a row. The Arizona Cardinals gave quarterback Jacoby Brissett a pay raise, over $15 million guaranteed this year. PGA rookie Jackson Koivun from Auburn won in Minnesota on tour today by three strokes over Scottie Scheffler, who had a final round 63. Corey Heim won NASCAR's Brickyard 400. I'm Steve DeSager.
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15: 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Like

0: Well, Bonds and Clemens are probably never getting in, unfortunately. And maybe for Bonds, it's not until a whole new generation rolls through. Maybe we have another steroid controversy. His point is, if you're saying, oh, yeah, Pete Rose is going to get in because of, you know, now him no longer being on the ban list.
1: Right.
0: I mean, is that just magically going to work for him? Because it's not working for Barry Bonds and Roger Clemens over time.
1: And Fernando,
0: and I think both of them were Hall of Famers.
1: I thought Fernando was a shoo-in. You know what I mean? Wow.
0: And then overnight, Joe, Pete Rose should never go into the Hall of Fame. He lied for years about betting on baseball. I bet he lied about only betting on the Reds, too. Pete never came clean until he had a book to sell. May he rest in peace in hell.
1: Wow.
0: Wow. Wow.
1: Yes, he did lie, but is that a punishment to be out of the Hall of Fame? Now, Chris, had he thrown a game, had he purposely lost the game on purpose, then I could say, okay, let's keep him out for life. That's not true, and we don't have any proof of that. Just because you lied, I don't know if the punishment fits the crime in this situation.
0: Yeah, if he suddenly walked out, he's like, trying to think who was like a shortstop for the was Dave Concepcion still playing with the Reds whenever he was managing.
1: Yeah,
0: if all of a sudden he comes in the seventh and the Reds are up 5-1 and he brings Concepcion into pitch, he's like, all right, I'm gonna go bring in the Eric Davis, you're coming into pitch. Like, I don't know how you'd be able to show that he did affect the game like that. Oh, we got to get a break. When we come back, Arnie's picks. He has what, one game you're picking tonight?
1: One game, but it's a big one. It's a big
0: one game. That's next on Fox Sports Radio.
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11: So is this it, Mary? Is this your last show? Do you have one tomorrow before you go, or is this it?
12: No, this is it.
13: This is it.
12: Any I just final, had to spend it with you guys.
11: Any final parting thoughts?
12: The Dolphins are still going to be crap.
11: Well, I like that.
12: Oklahoma is not going to beat UT.
13: What? Oh, she's taking shots at us before she leaves.
11: Oh, that's right. She's moving to Austin. So.
13: Yeah.
11: Yeah, Joy Austin. There's more show. Homeless people there than there are in Los Angeles.
13: Wow.
11: She's going to have a blast.
12: True.
13: Wow. Well, we're going to miss you, Mary. You've been here, with us for 2 years now,
12: yeah,
13: right?
12: Yeah, I think I was 20 when I started.
13: Wow.
11: So you're like, you've gone backwards. You're like 19 now? Is that
12: yeah,
11: right?
12: I'm like 15 for real.
11: Well, great job, Mary Mack. You'll be missed, man. Enjoy time with your family and enjoy living in the heat. When the show started tonight, it was 100 degrees here in Oklahoma. So I can't even imagine what it was like in Austin. Yeah, it was kind of funny. Last night I posted a shot of my dashboard and it was 7:30 at night. All right, 7 o'clock at night. I'm sorry. And it was 100 degrees.
13: Oh,
11: at 7 o'clock at night. And I had people I mentioned like, yeah, that's normal. That's not normal, okay? 100 degrees when the sun's going down is not normal. But welcome to the Southwest, Mary. You're going to love it.
12: I'm going to hate it.
11: Rob,
12: I hate it every time I come home.
11: Rob, I'm excited that you're here, but I'm hoping you get your Sunday nights back to yourself. Great job by DeSager, as always, and the millions and millions of editors that hook us up with all the great sound for the show. So, that means this is your final pick segment, Mary. You better embrace it. And already brought one whole pick for you.
13: One
11: now,
13: whole
11: so.
13: Pick.
12: Honored.
11: Yeah.
12: Yay.
13: Give me a little music. Genius. Put me in the mood. You know what it is, don't you, Chris? You know what time it is,
11: I mean,
13: don't
11: it's not the 50 baseball games.

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10: The Phillies won the Sunday night ball game over the Yankees 11-4. Bryson Stott with a homer and five RBIs. Yanks outfielder Cody Bellinger went on the injury list with a strained hamstring. Minnesota down the Athletics 11-8. A's all-star catcher Shea Langeliers could be out for the year with a torn meniscus. Tampa Bay 1-0 over Cleveland, which has lost five in a row. Miami lost its 12th straight game. San Diego scored four in the eighth and won at Miami 5-3. Mets 8-3 over the Dodgers. Milwaukee beat Colorado, the worst team in the majors, 11-2. Winner Jacob Mizorowski with 12 strikeouts in his five innings. Seattle won at Texas 6-4. White Sox 12-3 over Houston. Extra inning wins for both the Reds and the Braves. The Arizona Cardinals gave quarterback Jacoby Brissett a pay raise. Corey Heim won NASCAR's Brickyard 400. I'm Steve DeSager.
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18: It was just a small accident. That's all it was. Well, I don't know. Welcome in the beginning of another week of the Ben Maller Show. We are in the air everywhere as we bloviate the overnight skies here, hanging out side by side, dedicated to delight, unless we're not, coast to coast, border to border, and beyond, on the vast and mighty powerful microphone.

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2: 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He ran for Congress, he lost. 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

0: 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But he knew only those who never try are the real losers. And Abraham Lincoln was no loser. 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

0: to the Golden State Warriors, said, I hope they can come back and all that, and blah, blah, blah, blah, blah. And I'm hopeful for all the creative ideas of getting the best possible team, or best team possible, Curry said. We had those conversations. But when you have the injuries at the top like that, it's always going to change, blah, blah, blah, blah, blah. But the tone of Curry's comments were essentially, hey, we're going to suck, and if we don't suck, we're going to blow. And that's just, you know, he's 38. Can you really have a gap year, though, when you're 38? You know, how many more years is Curry going to play? You know what I'm saying? Like, you can't really have a gap. You can have a gap year when you're 25 or 28. You can have a gap. When you're 38, not so much. All right, here's the Ben Maller Show. Straight ahead, we're going to have Mallerly Third Degree. Here's the instant trivia. In Blank's first year of the Baseball Hall of Fame ballot, only 31 votes checked his name. That's the lowest percentage in the history by a player who eventually got elected by the writers to Cooperstown. Again, Blank, in Blank's first season on the Baseball Hall of Fame ballot, only 31 voters checked his name. That's the lowest percentage in history by a player who eventually got elected to Cooperstown by the writers. That is the instant trivia. The answer and Maller of the Third Degree next.
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0: from Doug DeCinces. Harold Baines from Steelers Nasty. All right, what say you, LaRena?
1: Grady Sizemore.
0: That's an interesting name that you came out with. No, it's Andrew Jones. He went from 31 votes, and then he got enough to get in the Hall of Fame. 391 voters didn't have on the ballot. Here we go.
2: Quick,
0: one big bet gets
3: grilled. Patrick Mahomes revealed over the weekend that he will wear a brace on his knee, and he's not sure how long he will have it. He said, I can still move and be myself with it. Ben, do you think this is something Chiefs fans should be concerned about?
0: No, a lot of guys wear braces. This is a big pivot year for the Chiefs. They stunk last year. And if they have back-to-back bad years, that's when Andy Reid will be out. So this is really, if Andy doesn't, they don't win, Andy's out. I'm not worried about Mahomes' injury because like most of these guys wear braces. Next!
3: So Cardinals tight end Trey McBride over the weekend had to make an apology. Apparently he made some comments earlier in the offseason. I missed these. It's interesting. Yeah. He said that Arizona doesn't have any of their own fans because nobody actually is from Arizona. It's just people traveling here. And then he's like, oh, sorry, I love Arizona fans. They're great. do you think it was right the first time, Ben?
0: Well, it's not a huge fan base. And there are people. It's like kind of like L.A. There's people from all over that live in Phoenix, and it's a great place to retire. And so he's right. You can't say it, though. Like, you can't, I mean, I'm glad he said it, but you can't say it. He said it. Yeah, you can't. Next.
3: Ben, Mike McDonald of the Seahawks talked about the organization changing hands.
0: Yeah.
3: He said, everything's going to stay the same for now. We're going to run the organization how we've always run it. Do you think that's going to stay the case?
0: No, it's not. It's not. It's going to be different. The guy bought it to save money on taxes. You can own a team for 15 years and write off a bunch of crap. It's not going to be the same. They're going to suck. The Rams own the West. How do we do? That is a win. Take that, Nostradamus.
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8: The Phillies won the Sunday night ball game over the Yankees 11-4. Bryson Stott with a homer and five RBIs. Yanks outfielder Cody Bellinger went on the injured list with a strained hamstring. Minnesota down the Athletics 11-8. A's all-star catcher Shea Langeliers could be out for the year with a torn meniscus. Tampa Bay 1-0 over Cleveland, which has lost five in a row. Miami lost its 12th straight game. San Diego scored four in the eighth and won at Miami 5-3. Mets 8-3 over the Dodgers. Milwaukee beat Colorado, the worst team in the majors, 11-2. Winner Jacob Mizorowski with 12 strikeouts in his five innings. Seattle won at Texas 6-4. White Sox 12-3 over Houston. Extra inning wins for both the Reds and the Braves. The Arizona Cardinals gave quarterback Jacoby Brissett a pay raise. Corey Heim won NASCAR's Brickyard 400. I'm Steve DeSager.
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13: What's up, Doc? 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That would be a documentary, thank you. Welcome in the beginning of another hour of the Ben Maller Show. 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Don't get too close. You might get hit with a cockroach flying from the ceiling. It has happened. I'm just saying. Coast to coast, border to border, and beyond, on the vast and prestigiously powerful microphones of FSR emanating live from the secret, the best kept secret, the best kept secret of the overnight.
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13: Guaranteed human from the world-famous Fox Sports Radio studios where Pastor Jenkins, the Ostrich Ant, and Viva Las Vicky are in it for some hot sports talk. They said, give us that hot sports talk, and we're going to do it. We're going to give you the hot sports talk right now. Well, you'll be the judge of that. You will definitely be the judge of that. Now, we will tell you, coming up later this hour, we will have the Insta advice line and the Maller riddle of the day, not in that order, riddle of the day first, then the Insta advice line. That'll be coming up later, and your calls. And your phone calls as well. Our lead, though, this hour, as we like to say one of our old bosses back in the day, don't bury the lead, my man. All right, we won't. So our lead this hour is from Shohei Ohtani, the revelation of Baseball Nation. Not playing as well as he has in the last couple of years. The Dodgers still leading the way.

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1: I already told you, Coop, I'm writing my book anyway, so I'm busy with my book. So
0: what does that have to do with that?
2: That means he wasn't listening. He wasn't really listening, and he just wanted to get on.
3: I wonder how many Guinness he's had tonight.
2: Let's take a bet. How many Guinnesses has Mike? He's only been up for a little bit. I think he's had 4 Guinness since he woke up. He woke
1: Alrighty.
2: Up about an
1: yeah,
2: hour ago. Lorena?
3: Yeah, I would say maybe 6.
2: Coop?
1: What? yeah, yeah.
3: Be careful. You might fall out of your chair.
2: Go ahead, Coop.
1: You know, Lorena,
2: hurry up,
1: you know
2: 4.
1: Like,
2: 4. All right. What's the answer? Like reveal that. Answers. Reveal answers.
1: 0. But I do like Mary Mack more. I like Mary Mack, and I miss her.
2: Well, why do you send her a card?
1: Lorena
2: she's left the company.
1: The Palooza, so. And she yeah. gave Andrea a...
3: I should have gave him a 2.
2: All right. Are we done? Thank you. I don't hear you. I think we're done with you. I appreciate that. There he goes. Mike the Leprechaun. Causing trouble. What a troublemaker he is. The Insta Advice Line. Who needs the advice, the wisdom? This is going to be unscreened radio. There's no middle person. It's just you and me. We'll take as many calls as we can. Who needs our advice? I think we should give advice to Shohei Ohtani. This new documentary is coming out. It does not look particularly great. Not that much
3: guilty.
2: Will come out of it. Yeah, we'll see. Well, guilty of what, though? We'll give advice to Ohtani on how to deal with the documentary. We'll get to that. We'll do it next.
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14: 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We were both too tired to sleep, so we took turns of staring out the window at the darkness. The boredom overtook us, and he began to speak. He said, "Son, I've made a life

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0: Well, you got to watch it. 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
1: Shocking, an Asian man might have a problem with gambling.
0: Oh, there's Supermarket Steve right there checking in from aisle six at the grocery store. Line four, you're on the air, line four. Hello.
3: Yeah, morning time. I remember that 11-layer cake cost about $18 a slice. No way.
0: $18 a slice? Are you serious?
3: It's
0: not that good, Rick, in Maryland. Line five, it's the Maryland cake. Line five, hello, line five.
4: You ought to go back to Little League and play a little better baseball.
0: There you go. Not playing well recently. Line six, you're on the air, line six.
5: Is it true that the first NFL preseason game is only 10 days away?
0: Yeah, we're almost there. Which sounds good until you have to watch it. That's the problem. You have to watch it. There you go. Instant advice line.
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1: I believe you had oodles and noodles.
0: I got the oodles and noodles in the mixed match. It is.
1: Lorena.
0: Off the week.
1: Lorena,
0: go right ahead.
1: Lorena,
2: I think you had a turkey sandwich with mayonnaise.
0: Not in the mixed match. Coop de loop.
3: Marcel, no, I got a pick. Marcel, I think that you had Peruvian-style loaded beef fries with peppers and tomatoes, also known as lomo saltado.
0: What? Not a mixed match it is. And Ben, oodles and noodles.
1: Yeah, I win again. All-time wins king. Thank you so much, Marcel. Are you impressed, E-Dog, that I won that game? Are you not impressed? E-Dog? I fell back asleep, I think. All right, it is the Bane. Nature Boy says, I never thought I was going to hear E-Dog, the Dickster, and Doc Mike. Man, how about that? And then he was shocked by the revelation that Lorena was born in urine, which is a rather shocking revelation, according to Doc Mike. We will have a brief game, the Maller...
2: Not true.
1: What? Maller Mustard Feud. The feud is true, and it's next.
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0: Looking for... Yes, that's on there. Who said that? Was that Dave? Finding food, homeless...
1: It's my turn.
0: Dumpster... Yes, go ahead, Dave.
1: Looking for Ben Maller.
0: Okay, looking for Maller, digging... No. Again, 100 people surveyed, top answers on the board. Name a reason people dig through the trash. We had finding food. Come on, guys, think about it. Why would you dig through the trash?
2: Maybe because you lost your car keys.
0: You lost your car
3: something
0: keys.
3: Something you lost. All looking right. for something you lost.
0: All right, yeah, there you go. Threw away by mistake. Car keys. All right, the other answers were recycling cans for money, and then also spying on your neighbor. That was on there. And looking for lost items, etc.
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0: 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I'm fawning you.
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Quinn, Jonas Knox with you here. Coming up top of next hour, a little over 10 minutes from now, we are going to find out why someone decided to come on back. That'll be yours here on FSR. Before we get to another FSR IR, though, a reminder, train to push past the pain, not athletes, just people, the men, women, and children.

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13: A Paducah juvenile has been charged with murder in the shooting death of a 17-year-old on Monday. Investigators conducted a number of interviews and served several search warrants to identify and locate the alleged shooter. Detectives believe an argument led to the firing of a handgun. The accused shooter was charged with murder and booked into the McCracken County Regional Juvenile Detention Center. The city of Paducah and its firefighters.

0: suspicion of Swope in that investigation. Swope told the girl via Snapchat that he'd commented on her body and saved photos she sent, according to the department's investigative file. The report concluded he had broken no law. It issued him a written reprimand for conduct. The investigation first began when another officer said a family friend had asked if it was all right for her to communicate with Swope on Snapchat. The girl then showed the officer messages that made her feel uncomfortable. A Princeton woman was arrested early Wednesday morning on several charges, including a drug offense. Police said they were called to a home on East Main Street. Officers found 51-year-old Jean Clark under the influence and in possession of suspected methamphetamine and drug paraphernalia. Clark was arrested on charges of public intoxication and lodged in the Caldwell County Jail. More news later and anytime on WestKentuckyStar.com.
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10: I'm meteorologist Lou Jaton with your weekend forecast. Partly sunny today and still very nice. High temperatures in the low 80s. Northeast winds at about 5. We'll have a chance of showers and thunderstorms coming into the forecast tonight and continuing into Saturday. High temperatures Saturday back to the upper 80s. Then for Sunday, partly cloudy skies and the warming trend continues. High temperatures on Sunday in the low 90s. I'm meteorologist Lou Jaton on the Fan.
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0: And Whitney comes flying in from behind to block it and get a possession back for Kentucky, for La Familia. So fun day at the Coliseum yesterday, and should be more fun on Wednesday night. Talking season is nearing an end for college football. Will Stein will speak today at the Kentucky football kickoff luncheon here in Lexington. A week from today will be media day over at UK. And I think the only other big thing he'll have is the talk later in August to the UK Alumni Association group in Louisville. But practice, they'll be out on the practice field by the end of next week. Over the weekend, they had the annual coaches for the kids' dinner, and it benefits Galisano Children's Hospital at UK. And they had a tremendous night of raising funds for the hospital. And Coach Rich Brooks came back. This thing started in his time at Kentucky as a very small event that gradually grew. And now it's grown to where they had, I don't know, 500 or 600 people there Saturday night and raised a bunch of money for a wonderful cause. And it was just great to see Coach Brooks. And when we singled him out in the lead up to the evening, he had a huge standing ovation. And it was just a real fun night for him and he and Coach Stein. There were some pictures out on social media. They got to connect a little bit. So that was great to see. And this is, as I've said before, a couple of key anniversaries this year. Coach Brooks' bowl team, the first bowl team that won the Music City Bowl in 06, their 20th anniversary, and the 50th anniversary of the Peach Bowl team from 76. All right, going to get to a break. We'll come back. Daryl Byrd will join us from the Cat's Paws, opening segment of Wildcat News, presented by Giuseppe's of Lexington. Valet parking at the door now. You can still use the parking lot or park out on the street, do it yourself if you want, but it is easy just to drive up to the door, hand them your keys, walk in, settle into your seat, listen to a little live jazz music from Dave Hall while you enjoy a fantastic meal at Giuseppe's. So get to Open Table and get your reservations on the books now. It's the Leach Report, presented by Bobcat Enterprises. We'll be right back.
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0: Well, you mentioned those names. I certainly remember just being a young fan following Kentucky football, and I know Coach Kersey didn't lack for confidence and
1: belief
0: that he could get it done.
1: Maybe
0: and
1: I
0: don't think Coach Bryant probably did either.
1: Maybe we found the common denominator for successful young coaches. You're just so confident, you're too dumb to realize you're the youngest guy out there, and you're not supposed to know what you're doing. So you
0: I mentioned Coach Brooks was at this event on Saturday night. Mm-hmm. So it was great to see him come in for that. And just everybody loved. I mean, everybody was trying to get their picture with him. And as I mentioned, he got the huge ovation when we recognized him. He was on the other end of the spectrum in terms of doubts because of his age on the too old side. And how could he connect with players? And two things come to mind that are valuable learning experiences from that is, number one, you can't change narratives or opinions except with results. And so he just put his head down and went to work. And if you treat your players right, whatever age you are, that will resonate with them. And those guys, we said, would walk through fire for him, and they still would, I think.
1: They still would. That's the big one. They still would all these years later. And you're right. He did have to fight that. There was not a lot of enthusiasm around that hire. And I mean, he was catching so much heat early on because things were not going well. And I remember right before football media days that year, I wrote a column for the magazine. And I said, basically, let's hang on a bit. Let's give the old buzzard a chance. And like the next week, I'm at media days. I'm just standing in the hallway waiting for UK to get there, and I get wrapped in a massive bear hug, I mean, tight bear hug from behind. All I hear in my ear is, "Old buzzard, huh?"
0: he
1: went on to have really great years, and
0: he was great.
1: The love for him has grown and grown and grown, which I'm so happy to see.
0: Absolutely, amen to that. All right, quick break. We'll come back, shift gears, talk a little basketball with Daryl Byrd. From the Cat's Paws, at Daryl Byrd on X. We'll be right back. It's the Leach Report, presented by Bobcat Enterprises.
2: A Paducah juvenile has been charged with murder in the shooting death of a 17-year-old on Monday. Investigators conducted a number of interviews and served several search warrants to identify and locate the alleged shooter. Detectives believe an argument led to the firing of a handgun. The accused shooter was charged with murder and booked into the McCracken County Regional Juvenile Detention Center. The city of Paducah and its firefighters signed a new contract on Tuesday. The Professional Firefighters of Paducah Local 168 of the International Association of Firefighters signed a new three-year union agreement. Mayor George Bray and Union Representative Matthew Meiser signed the agreement during the City Commission meeting Tuesday night. There's a new development in the sex crimes case involving former Murray Police Detective Justin Swope. The Murray Sentinel reported Wednesday that the police department began an internal investigation of Swope. In that investigation, Swope told the girl via Snapchat that he'd commented on her body and saved photos she sent, according to the department's investigative file. The report concluded he had broken no law. It issued him a written reprimand for conduct. The investigation first began when another officer said a family friend had asked if it was all right for her to communicate with Swope on Snapchat. The girl then showed the officer messages that made her feel uncomfortable. A Princeton woman was arrested early Wednesday morning on several charges, including a drug offense. Police said they were called to a home on East Main Street. Officers found 51-year-old Jean Clark under the influence and in possession of suspected methamphetamine and drug paraphernalia. Clark was arrested on charges of public intoxication and lodged in the Caldwell County Jail. More news later and anytime on WestKentuckyStar.com.
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0: And you got a chance to hear from Mark Pope in an extended Q&A session on Friday. What were your takeaways from what the coach had to say?
1: happy to see it, and I expected it, that he is very, very

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5: I'm meteorologist Lou Jaton with your weekend forecast. Partly sunny today and still very nice. High temperatures in the low 80s. Northeast winds at about 5. We'll have a chance of showers and thunderstorms coming into the forecast tonight and continuing into Saturday. High temperatures Saturday back to the upper 80s. Then for Sunday, partly cloudy skies and the warming trend continues. High temperatures on Sunday in the low 90s. I'm meteorologist Lou Jaton on The Fan.
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7: It is the Leach Report for this Monday. We come to you from the Clark's Pump and Shop Studio. Return, refresh, and refuel at Clark's. We welcome Chris Doering into the program from the SEC Network. I watched a lot of the coverage that he and Peter Burns had from SEC Media Days last week. So we started with Chris in this interview that I recorded over the weekend, talking about his first impressions of the new Kentucky coach, Will Stein.
8: Well, I was fortunate enough to be in Lexington a couple of months ago as Peter Burns and I are doing a little bit of a project with the Regent Bank folks, trying to highlight who these new coaches are in the SEC. So I had the good fortune of being out and playing pickleball with Will and his wife, Darby. And, just from being around him and talking to him and playing pickleball there, like, you can tell he's this ultimate competitor that has a ton of confidence in himself. You know, I think people may have taken some of what he said out of context. I didn't really find it as being something coming off as braggadocio or anything, but I think he's the guy that believes in himself. He's, 36 years old. He's made some non-traditional moves in his career, but I think he has a great vision for who he is and what's gotten him here and what he thinks he can create. So I like Will Stein an awful lot. He's become a friend of mine, and I have no doubt that Kentucky's going to have some fun here over the next few years and get back to being more competitive.
7: Is Darby, Mrs. Stein, anywhere close to as competitive as her husband?
8: He is, yes. So the teams were Will and PB and me and Darby.

0: a down yet for LSU. So maybe that has something to do with it, maybe taking pressure off the quarterback. I think other coaches bring quarterbacks to SEC Media Days to try to elevate them and make them feel like they're leaders. But I think it comes from just how you get to know the rest of your teammates. I mean, you know, guys that have that it factor and guys that don't. In fact, you know, I was in Oxford a couple weeks ago talking to Trinidad Chambliss and talked to a number of his teammates who said, this guy, as soon as he walked in, nobody knew who he was, but he had this charisma about him. He had a smile about him. He had a confidence about him. And, you know, we asked, like, when he had the success he did, were you surprised? They said, no, we saw that on the practice field. So I think to your question, the answer is it's demeanor. It's how you get to know the rest of your teammates, how you acclimate to the locker. And then if you also, nowadays, it's much different. You know, not only do you have spring practice, you got the OTAs. You got time together with the players more. So when you get to training camp, it's not like it's brand new for a new guy. And Will Levis was kind of the opposite. I mean, he walked in, I think some of the first snaps he took was in fall camp. So even just in the last couple of years, dynamics have changed where guys can kind of assert themselves in the locker room and be looked at as leaders before you go to camp.
1: Yeah, that's a good point. They when Will came here, they didn't name him as the starter until they knew he was going to be the starter, but they didn't name him until he'd had time to go through some practices. Kenny has been here through a whole session of spring practices. So that has to be a big help, doesn't it?
0: Yeah, I mean, I think it's a huge help. It's a brand new offense. So, you know, from the standpoint of coming in to a new school, you know, sometimes you can feel like you're behind. But with everybody kind of learning this offense at the same time, everybody kind of learning the culture and everybody figuring how Coach Stein and his staff are, it's more of an even playing field, I think, than, again, Will Levis kind of came into when he joined Mark Stoops' team after a long tenure there in Lexington for Coach Stoops and his staff.
1: Chris Doering there from the SEC Network. We'll continue our interview here in just a moment. As we head to the break, we'll remind you that our show each day is presented by Bobcat Enterprises. 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

0: It's the Leach Report presented by Bobcat Enterprises. On Friday, Mark Pope did a long Q&A session with the media. We were talking a little bit about that with Daryl Bird earlier in the show, and Daryl talked about the point guard position, and Mark Pope was asked about that and had an interesting story about Zoom Diallo.
1: Zoom Diallo is a special individual, so I'll be very specific on this one. So Zoom was really under the weather yesterday. It's kind of been going through the team. He did not feel good, wasn't sure if he was going to be able to practice, and he just went out. And not only did he practice yesterday, but like there was never, you know, you could tell he was feeling awful, but he would refuse to let that impact anything that happened. And it was a tough practice. It was a physical, full live play practice. And so he goes home, and I wake up early this morning, and I'm like, man, I wonder what am I going to get from Zoom today? You know, we don't practice, but we had a lift. The team had a lift and conditioning session this morning, and we had some film. And I'm like, what am I going to get? Is he going to be, is he going to be curled up in bed, just barely getting through? I walked to the office like 6:15 this morning, really wondering about who this kid is, and walked into my office, and the lights in the gym are on, and he's in a full sweat at 6:15 on his own, day after of being really, really under the weather, not asked by anybody to do it, but just because that's how dedicated is this deal. When you have a lead guard like that, that represents like that, you get pretty excited. And clearly we've talked a lot about Alex Wilkins. I think he has his ceiling is really high. He's showing signs of actually being able to do some special things. And Mason Williams is way better than people give him credit for. He's got a chance to be special. So I think we got a good group.
0: Definitely a lot more depth, and that is welcome after the injury issues they've had to battle at that position in the first 2 years with Coach Pope. But hopefully all that bad luck is behind them. 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No particular notes for today, but three Wildcat birthdays from yesterday. So belated happy birthday to Mo Williams, one of the all-time great running backs at UK, to Andrew Hopewell, a special teams star. His dad, Dave, played on the great Kentucky teams in the 70s, and Mike Archer, who did a couple of stints as Kentucky's defensive coordinator, and just a really good dude. So happy birthday to all three of those gentlemen. UK baseball has added a signee from the junior college ranks. Dylan McIntyre played his high school ball at Ryle up in northern Kentucky. Right-handed pitcher that Coach Mingione adds to the mix. Meanwhile, another JUCO signee, Jimmy Anderson, signed with Baltimore, who took him, I think, in the fifth round of the Major League Baseball draft. So Kentucky needs to fill that hole in the middle of the infield. By the way, got a note from Corey Price, the tip-off for the La Familia game and the alumni bracket final on Wednesday night at the Coliseum, 7 p.m. That'll do it for us. Have a great day, everybody. We'll see you tomorrow on the Leach Report, presented by Bobcat Enterprises.
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5: With murder in the shooting death of a 17-year-old on Monday. Investigators conducted a number of interviews and served several search warrants to identify and locate the alleged shooter. Detectives believe an argument led to the firing of a handgun. The accused shooter was charged with murder and booked into the McCracken County Regional Juvenile Detention Center. The city of Paducah and its firefighters signed a new contract on Tuesday. The Professional Firefighters of Paducah Local 168 of the International Association of Firefighters signed a new three-year union agreement. Mayor George Bray and Union Representative Matthew Meiser signed the agreement during the City Commission meeting Tuesday night. There's a new development in the sex crimes case involving former Murray Police Detective Justin Swope. The Murray Sentinel reported Wednesday that the police department began an internal investigation.

0: comfortable. A Princeton woman was arrested early Wednesday morning on several charges, including a drug offense. Police said they were called to a home on East Main Street. Officers found 51-year-old Jean Clark under the influence and in possession of suspected methamphetamine and drug paraphernalia. Clark was arrested on charges of public intoxication and lodged in the Caldwell County Jail. More news later and anytime on WestKentuckyStar.com.
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7: I'm meteorologist Lou Jaton with your weekend forecast. Partly sunny today and still very nice. High temperatures in the low 80s. Northeast winds at about 5. We'll have a chance of showers and thunderstorms coming into the forecast tonight and continuing into Saturday. High temperatures Saturday back to the upper 80s. Then for Sunday, partly cloudy skies and the warming trend continues. High temperatures on Sunday in the low 90s. I'm meteorologist Lou Jaton on The Fan.

0: awesome. This will be my fifth season with the guys, and it's been 5 years now, and it's still a dream, so I love it.
1: So it's at your discretion a little bit. After you get some of the basics down to Tom, it's like what you find interesting, and you can add to the broadcast, so you get to bring a little flavor to it. Have you ever been wrong?
0: What did Cal say? I was wrong in 1972 or something like that?
1: did he try to correct you one time when you said something?
0: I don't.
1: Because I feel like this would stick with you, Corey. I felt like this would be a core moment for you if you gave the wrong stat or something went wrong. Because I do this often, but we're in different leagues here, Corey.
0: I definitely go out of my way to make sure it's right before I give it to him. I can't think of one on top of my head where I was wrong. So.
1: Well, that's okay. You don't need to admit any fault, Corey. I just thought you might have a story in mind. You have to be excited as anybody about some of the comments Will Stein's made recently. I mean, because of me?
0: Because of me, it's confident, cocky, arrogant. I'm not sure what you want to use, but I mean, obviously we love it. You know, last couple of years, Stoops didn't want to talk at all. So it's a nice change of pace to have a coach that wants to talk and wants to talk highly of himself and the program and his players. Like I said, I'm very excited. We're 40 days away, less than 6 weeks. First week should be pretty easy, and then they hit the ground running week two against Bama.
1: And you're a fan, and you are a alum of the University of Kentucky, but also a huge fan. I know this because we have a booth camera on Tom and Jeff during the games, and Corey, you are cheering harder than anybody in that booth when there's a play being made, especially against Louisville. You go back and watch the games where Kentucky plays Louisville in the booth cam. It's Brad Tucker doing some fist bumps, and then you standing up and cheering, Corey. I guess media is the one that's not supposed to cheer, but you are a part of the team, so I guess we can give you a pass there, right?
0: Yep. I was in the press box from 2015 to 2021, and you can't do any cheering in the press box. So it was tough. It was really tough after big plays, big games, big wins, just sit there quietly. But last 4 years, I've been able to, I mean, I can't go crazy, obviously. But
1: you have the past a little bit.
0: Yeah, definitely the Louisville game in 2023 at Papa John's, they were top 10. You saw I was, I mean, that game means the most to me because I'm born and raised in Louisville. Right. So I'm surrounded by Louisville fans. So I've seen red my whole life. But I always bleed blue, so that game means the most to me.
1: And you were throwing L's down at people in the stands, I'm sure, right?
0: I'm not a big – I don't do a whole lot of L's down. I just kind of cheer for UK. I don't go into the L's down.
1: Okay.
0: So, I mean, Drew loves L's down, of course, but I don't do it very, very often. In fact, my brother got married in 2015. He's a big Cards fan, and in his photos after the wedding, he made everybody in the party do L's up. So that's – probably the only time I've ever done L's up is for my brother.
1: L's up after.
0: I mean, it's for my brother's wedding. I can't.
1: Oh, Corey.
0: I can't do L's down for it. I mean, it's my brother, so.
1: But it's a lifestyle. Like, it's, you got to go L's down at the wedding, though. Wow, there's a picture. Now, if somebody can find that picture, that was the one I should have posted to Corey this morning.
0: I could probably find it on Facebook, probably.
1: All right, we can take a break. We've got much more on the way here with Corey Price as our special guest. We'll be right back.
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2: Here in Kentucky, if you want to play baseball these days, you either have to be on a professional team, one of the minor league teams, or a school team, college, high school, middle school, whatever, or one of the leagues for kids. Now, there are a few amateur leagues for grown adults, but they're in the major cities, you know, Louisville, Lexington, Owensboro, Bowling Green, places like that, where some adults can play in adult baseball leagues. But other than that, no opportunities to play baseball. Much different than what it was many years ago, back in the 50s and 60s,

0: early 70s especially, but even on into the 80s, there were amateur baseball teams all over the state. And it wasn't just in the bigger cities. Every county pretty much had multiple teams, not just the biggest town in that county, but very small communities. Some communities with only just a few hundred people living there, they had a local amateur baseball team, and they all seemed to play on Sunday afternoons. The ritual for many fans or people who lived in those areas was get up, go to church Sunday morning, come home, change into your casual leisure clothes, t-shirt, shorts, maybe have some lunch, then head out to the local ballpark and watch your local amateur baseball team. And it was big, especially in the 50s, 60s, into the 70s. Then once we got into the 80s, they started dying out, going away, because softball was becoming popular and a lot of people wanted to play softball rather than baseball because, quite frankly, it's easier sport to play. And by the mid-80s, those amateur men's league teams were gone. They no longer existed. But this week we're going to look back at those teams, especially in some of the small communities, and talk to some of the guys now in their 70s and 80s who played on those teams and how they remember that very special time in their life. Gary Fogle, Kentucky Sports Memories.
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3: I'm meteorologist Lou Jeton with your weekend forecast. Partly sunny today and still very nice. High temperatures in the low 80s. Northeast winds at about 5. We'll have a chance of showers and thunderstorms coming into the forecast tonight and continuing into Saturday. High temperatures Saturday back to the upper 80s. Then for Sunday, partly cloudy skies and the warming trend continues. High temperatures on Sunday in the low 90s. I'm meteorologist Lou Jeton on the Fan.
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5: 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It is the KSR pre-show. Billy Rutledge and Corey Price. Mario Maitland's walked in, getting things ready for KSR. Mr. TBT himself. Just saw the photo of Corey Price throwing the L's up, wearing red at the wedding as well, dude. You better hope I never get my hands on that photo. We're posting it.
6: The things we do for our family, you know, that's the one and only time. So enjoy it.
5: So you use College Football Reference to find the stats during a game. How do you find all the photos? Because you will find a newspaper article from the 90s of a young Drew Franklin who just won a golf tournament. How do you find something like that?
6: So I have a subscription to newspapers.com, and it has a crazy archive of thousands of papers. And we're pretty lucky because the paper for Louisville and Lexington, they have archives going back to the 19th century. So I'm pretty sure I can find whatever I want to find in either of those two papers, especially if it was someone local.
5: Oh, yeah. I mean, you'll find a newspaper ad from 1919 about the first cheeseburger ever sold in the city of Louisville, Kentucky, or whatever comment or story that we're on throughout the day. Speaking of TBT, Joe writes in on Twitter and says, how great would it be to play Wichita State and have Greg Marshall's drunk wife in the crowd? It would be awesome. Well, I don't know if she would be there, Joe, but there is a little rivalry there between the fan bases and what happened between her and maybe a KSR rider back in the day. That Wichita State-Kansas game is tonight at 8 p.m. Central Time. So that'll be 7 p.m. Eastern Time if you wanted to watch that. And Mario said if they go to the championship game, they would play that in Lexington. So we're not getting ahead of ourselves, Corey, but that is the table that kind of sits before us.
6: Did you say 8 p.m. Central?
5: Central, yeah.
6: That would be 9 p.m. Eastern.
5: That would be my brain working here at 9:30 in the morning.
6: That's right.
5: That's why we have you, the statistician,
6: that's
5: Corey,
6: right,
5: to fix my mistakes. Thank you. Before we get to some more fun stuff like movies and some more football stuff, let's get to the phones. 859-280-2287. Peanut is on the line. What's up, Peanut? How are you this morning?
7: I'm good. How are you doing, guys?
5: I'm good, Peanut. What's

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7: Welcome back. It is our final segment on this Monday edition of the pre-show, along with Corey Price, does a great job as the football statistician for the UK Sports Network. People giving me some grief for asking you if you've ever been wrong, Corey. One person says,
8: never.
7: Has Corey ever been wrong? Come on, Billy. Corey's not like us mortals. It's true. It does seem superhuman what you're able to do so quickly after games. And Corey, you do a great job. So before the show ends, I do want to give you your flowers there.
8: Well, thank you, Billy. I'm very human. I've been very fortunate to work with UK. Like I said, it's my fifth year, and it's honestly still a dream. So I'm very thankful.
7: One note before we get out of here. Milan Momcilovic will make more money in his contract than LeBron James will with this next year with the Philadelphia 76ers. LeBron set to make $3.88 million in the upcoming year. Milan, $6 million. Milan is not the only one. There are about probably double-digit college basketball players that will make more money than LeBron will at Philadelphia. But what a weird sign of the times, is it not? Where the greatest of all time is going to be making less money than 10 guys in college basketball?
8: Obviously, when I was a kid, I didn't think a guy in college would make $6 million a year, obviously. But, Milan might win the battle, but LeBron's going to win the war. LeBron has made more money than Milan will ever even dream of having in his life. So I think LeBron is okay with making less this year.
7: Yeah, well, endorsements kind of...
8: And it helps, too.
7: You know, tips the scale in LeBron's advantage. But if we're looking just at contract, that is a bizarre statistic and maybe one that you can work into a broadcast somewhere, Corey.
8: I just might.
7: I mean, you might get a football player that's making more than LeBron James, and you could... hand that piece of paper over to Tom during one of the games. I think you should.
8: That's a pretty good idea, Billy. You have to wait and see this year.
7: Well, I'm on board for doing another season. I'll be back in the studio, and I know you'll be doing a great job in the booth. So, Corey, you keep it up. And nice job with the movie list. I thought we were just going to get some of the classic

0: we went with Kingpin and some other ones that are good ones. We were talking about some more during the break.
1: Yep.
0: Benchwarmers is another good comedy one.
1: That's a pretty funny one, yeah.
0: Yep. So keep them coming on the text line, 502-265-6656. We'll talk about it with some of our other guests throughout the week as Shannon the Dude is out on vacation and is going to miss the bachelor party on Friday, Corey.
1: Unfortunately. 12 days until the big day. Are you getting nervous?
0: Very
1: anxious?
0: Yeah.
1: Excited?
0: Yeah, very nervous, very anxious. All of that. Rubbing two nickels together to try to be able to get to the finish line. You understand that.
1: I'm not married, so no, but, you know, it's all right.
0: Well, if you'd like to maybe win some more nickels to rub together, Corey, why not DraftKings Sportsbook?
1: That's right.
0: 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Matt Jones is back. KSR is coming up next. Big thank you to Corey for coming in, man, and the donuts.
1: Thank you,
0: too.
1: Billy. I try.
0: We'll keep the guest host coming up this week. We will see you tomorrow.
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0: still need time to develop chemistry, but James doesn't create another battle for possessions. He simplifies one. The Sixers didn't just add one of the great players of all time. 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
2: I'm meteorologist Lou Jaton with your Monday forecast. Mostly sunny and hot again today. High temperatures in the mid-90s. That heat index is going to be up close to 115 in the afternoon. South winds about 5 miles per hour. For tonight, mostly clear with overnight lows in the upper 70s. Very humid, too. Sunshine for tomorrow. Once again, highs in the mid-90s. That heat index up there around 110 on tomorrow. I'm meteorologist Lou Jaton on The Fan.
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4: Welcome, everyone. It is Kentucky Sports Radio, Monday, July the 27th. I'm Matt Jones. After about a week and a half of being gone, glad to be back. Here we got Ryan Lemon. We've got Drew Franklin. Shannon is on vacation. It won't be all of us together, I think, literally until like the last week of August, because everybody spreads out. But we will have some of us the whole time. I'll be here the rest of the time. Clark's Pump and Shop phone lines, 859-280-2287. A-Vision Auto Glass text machine, 772-774-5254. And this edition is sponsored by the T.J. Smith Law Office. If you call T.J., he'll make them pay. Guys, it feels like I've been gone a long time. I mean, when I left, the TBT hadn't even started yet.
5: Yeah, that's right. It seems like you've been gone a long time.
4: I missed all the games, all of them, except the last 2 minutes of yesterday's game.
5: Well, you saw a good part then.
4: Which was fun. I watched it on the runway as I landed at the airport in Cincinnati.
5: Really?
4: And I watched it, and I gave a little fist pump as Khalil Whitney got his dunk. It was exciting. And it was I was at the my little nerd camp fellowship, which has now ended, unfortunately. Made me sad.
6: Did you get a little diploma? Little ribbon?
4: Well, we did have a little ceremony.
5: Did you?
4: Yes. And you know, it's sad. I've spent almost a month with those people in like 6-day increments.
5: Right.
4: You know, went to Alabama, Colorado twice, South Africa, Amsterdam, and you know, it was like when you were a kid, you went to church camp, and then you had to leave, and everybody got sad. It was a little bit of sad, because I don't know that we'll ever be together as a group again. I'm sure I'll see some of them, but not collectively.
6: And you'll try to stay in touch, maybe a little bit?
4: One of the things we said at the end, we were going to plan annual reunions, and I'm sure not everyone will come, but apparently everyone's going to host at some point, and I might have gotten volunteered for the first one.
5: Yeah.
4: So I might have 20 people coming in April, because I was like, well, in April, because this is a good question. When would be the best time to invite people to Kentucky? Like, seriously, if you, and again, 20 people, because, like, I can't get them all tickets to, like, UK games. Uh-huh. And I suggested April because spring's coming, Keeneland.
5: Keeneland's open.
4: They can do the Bourbon Trail. Still nice, but it's not oppressively hot.
5: Right.
4: What do you think? That was what my suggestion. What do you think is the best month to come here?
6: You can eliminate 10 months. It has to be April or October, so I like going with the spring. But you got to take them to Keeneland. That's top of the list.
4: That was the
6: so
4: idea.
6: Those are your two options.
4: Because, like, I mean, these people, none of them have even been to Kentucky, except, like, one.
5: And you developed kind of a close relationship with a couple of the people.

0: the other side of the court. And I told Mario, I said, first time out, I'm walking straight across this court and putting nails down in his face. Okay. So first time out, walked straight across the court. He was very friendly, asking
1: He's
0: how
1: always
0: we'd been,
1: very friendly about
0: asked,
1: it. Yeah.
0: Asked about my baby. It was cordial. Then we said, let's get a photo. Paul actually took the photo.
1: Well, that's why you credentialed
0: and
1: Paul.
0: I did hells down, and Vince said, come on, man. And he smacked my hand, and I just put it right back up.
1: Well, so did Mario.
0: Yeah.
1: So you both had L's down.
0: Mm-hmm. It was all good natured. We were having fun. But
1: the Louisville fans didn't
2: God,
1: like it.
2: Louisville so fans sensitive. Lost their
1: minds. They lost their minds. They called you two goons.
0: Yeah.
2: KSR goons.
1: KSR goons.
0: They were so mad.
2: Accused Vince of wearing a blue shirt.
0: It was teal.
1: And Vince has been online, like, going, fighting with them.
2: Yeah. Yeah, there's a lot of back
1: First
2: and forth.
1: First of all, Louisville fans, I got more for Louisville later in the show. But Louisville fans, they do this every year in TBT. They get really into TBT. Then they lose and say it doesn't matter.
2: Doesn't matter.
1: That's what they do every year.
0: And they're accusing Vince of being on the blue side. He was talking trash to us about how Louisville's about to win by 50. He was hitting us with go-cards. I mean, he was all about Louisville in our conversation. But just because we did the little hand signal, they just got so,
1: I love
0: so
1: that
0: sensitive.
1: You did the hand signal. Well, they were mad at it.
2: Oh, my goodness.
1: They were like, traitor. You and Kenny Payne were sitting here to hurt us.
2: U of L Sheriff, you haven't had a response to
1: First
2: it?
1: First of all, U of L Sheriff.
3: Citizens wrath! Vince Merrill, you're being charged with treason!
2: They think Vince is not all in with the cards, and they're so losing their mind about it.
1: Because they don't, the people that get mad have no friend. Okay? Like Vince is our friend.
2: Yeah.
1: I'm going to make fun of him. No worse speller on the planet.
2: True.
1: Like, literally. The worst speller that's ever. And he had four misspellings in his posts about it. Just get somebody to look at it. But we still love him.
2: Yes.
1: And he's our friend.
0: He was talking trash. That's what makes it a rivalry.
1: The people that get mad about it, they don't have friends. All those U of L people that have friends are nice. They would take a picture with Drew.
2: It became a big story because of the way the Louisville fans reacted to it.
1: But that's the sheriff, citizens arrest,
2: yep.
1: He gets mad about it.
0: They were so mad. Somebody wrote me. They're like, they're talking about you on ESPN Radio Louisville. I was like, God, I can't imagine being that bored and lonely that I'm a topic,
1: I mean,
0: talking
1: who
0: point.
1: Who could a UK assistant coach take a picture with that would make any Kentucky fan mad? If they took a picture with Drew Deaner, would anyone care? Mike Rutherford?
2: No.
1: No one would care.
2: No.
1: But U of L fans, you KSR goons.
2: KSR goons.
1: I loved it. Vince lives in Lexington. I mean, like that, he lives in Lexington. We know he wants to be here, right?
2: We're still friends with him.
1: But does he want to be here?
0: Yeah. He enjoys it here.
1: He commutes every day by Wadi to go coach that football team. We'll be right back.
4: Hey. Hello, I'm Gary Fogle. Welcome to Kentucky Sports Memories. And this week, we're talking baseball, but not baseball like you know it today.
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4: Here in Kentucky, if you want to play baseball these days, you either have to be on a professional team, one of the minor league teams, or a school team, college, high school, middle school, whatever, or one of the leagues for kids. Now, there are a few amateur leagues for grown adults, but they're in the major cities, you know, Louisville, Lexington, Owensboro, Bowling Green, places like that, where some adults can play in adult baseball leagues. But other than that, no opportunities to play baseball. Much different than what it was many years ago, back in the 50s and 60s, early 70s especially, but even on into the 80s, there were amateur baseball teams all over the state, and it wasn't just in the bigger cities. Every county pretty much had multiple teams, not just the biggest town in that county, but very small communities. Some communities with only just a few hundred people living there, they had a local amateur baseball team, and they all seemed to play on Sunday afternoons. The ritual for

0: many fans or people who lived in those areas was get up, go to church Sunday morning, come home, change into your casual leisure clothes, t-shirt, shorts, maybe have some lunch, then head out to the local ballpark and watch your local amateur baseball team. And it was big, especially in the 50s, 60s, into the 70s. Then once we got into the 80s, they started dying out, going away, because softball was becoming popular and a lot of people wanted to play softball rather than baseball because, quite frankly, it's easier sport to play. And by the mid-80s, those amateur men's league teams were gone. They no longer existed. But this week, we're going to look back at those teams, especially in some of the small communities, and talk to some of the guys now in their 70s and 80s who played on those teams and how they remember that very special time in their life. Gary Fogel, Kentucky Sports Memories.
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2: I'm meteorologist Lou Jachon with your Monday forecast. Mostly sunny and hot again today. High temperatures in the mid-90s. That heat index is going to be up close to 115 in the afternoon. South winds about 5 miles per hour. For tonight, mostly clear with overnight lows in the upper 70s. Very humid, too. Sunshine for tomorrow, once again, highs in the mid-90s. That heat index up there around 110 on tomorrow. I'm meteorologist Lou Jachon on The Fan.
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6: Welcome back, Kentucky Sports Radio. One person writes on the text machine, 772-774-5254, Will Stein should hire Vince back just to troll Louisville. I don't think that would happen. I think there's some bad feelings between their UK's recruiting people and Louisville's recruiting people. So yeah. I don't think that would happen. But for just seeing Louisville's fans' head explode, I'd love it.
7: That would be funny and good content for us if it ever happened.
6: I don't think that would ever happen. One person writes, Matt, would you take a picture with Pat Kelsey or Jeff Brohm? Of course I would.
7: Yeah.
6: Yeah, I mean, of course. Drew's more like, I probably wouldn't throw the L's down, but that's what Drew's more Drew. And Mario, like, they should do it. But yeah, I would take a picture. I mean, I would take a picture with anyone. I don't understand people who get mad at taking pictures. We've talked about this. Like, if Donald Trump was here, I would take a picture with him. I might frown, but I would take a picture. I took a picture with Matt Bevin. Like,
8: yeah,
6: you know, it's a picture.
8: Yeah, especially if I can throw the L's down with someone that coaches.
6: Yeah, and then throwing the L's down makes it,
8: stir that pot a little bit.
6: Like, one person writes, KSR goons need to be a T-shirt. They do need to be a T-shirt. By the way, KSR merchandise is coming back this fall.
7: It is.
6: After a long time of kind of not having it, we're going to have it again this fall. So I'm excited about it. It's been a long time. We kind of just, you know, let it fade away, and that's time to bring it back. Because, like, most of the shirts you see, those are 2 years old or more.
7: It's been a good run for KSR for T-shirts. We've been called knuckleheads, now we've been called goons.
6: Yeah.
7: The two good T-shirts we made.
8: A knucklehead shirt on at the game yesterday.
6: Yeah, one person writes, Matt, Mitch Barnhart has 20 tickets to every game. You could get him to let him use it for your group.
8: There you go.
6: He's ended up with all those tickets.
8: They took them away.
7: They took them away, but I think he's got one just for, like, him and his immediate family.
6: So he took
7: family.
6: All of them away?
7: No, I think he's got, like, his still immediate family. Like, maybe.
6: But they didn't give him the 20 or whatever.
7: That's what I understand.
8: Okay. I'm pretty sure they dialed it back a little.
6: All right, Will Stein.
7: Yeah.
6: Because of me.
7: You missed all this.
6: I missed it, but I loved it from afar. That was a travel day for me. That was Monday, so I was in the airport a lot. So I watched Will Stein's thing. I knew the moment he said, because of me, I was like, that's going to be a thing. I knew it. Yeah. You could just tell. First of all, shout out to Adam Luckett for being on every sports broadcast in America.
7: He was.
6: Because in order to show it, you had to show the question.
7: I had to ask the question.
6: That's a good, like, little tip for journalists. Ask a question where they can't show it on the highlight unless they show you.
8: He teed it up for him,
6: too. He had to team up. Uh-huh. So he says, because of me, I thought it was great. I love it. You know, Kurt Cignetti in Indiana said, Google me.

0: cream machine.
1: They need to advertise it. Like, what do the signs say? Like, over a billion hamburgers served? Theirs needs to say, we have the ice cream machine that works.
2: Ice cream machine never breaks down.
0: Maybe they don't know any difference. Here's the question. Is this going to be a KSR
1: yes.
0: curse?
1: Yeah. It'll be down tonight. You'll get a text. Somebody will go
0: do
1: tonight.
0: Do you think it will break this yes, week?
2: Absolutely. Three, we just broke it. 3, 2, 1. It just went out.
0: If I will tell you, the next time I'm in Ashland, I'm going.
2: Yeah, we have to.
0: We got to learn why it works so well.
1: I want to see it.
0: If we were doing Hey Kentucky, I would send a correspondent there right now to see why it works so well.
2: I wonder if there's more than one McDonald's in Ashland.
0: Great question. Don't know. But Ashland, Kentucky, pat yourselves on the back.
2: Yay.
0: Most successful Larry McDonald's Conley ice cream somewhere. Machine in the entire nation. Take a break. Come back. Hour 2, KSR.
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13: A Paducah juvenile has been charged with murder in the shooting death of a 17-year-old on Monday. Investigators conducted a number of interviews and served several search warrants to identify and locate the alleged shooter. Detectives believe an argument led to the firing of a handgun. The accused shooter was charged with murder and booked into the McCracken County Regional Juvenile Detention Center. The city of Paducah and its firefighters signed a new contract on Tuesday. The Professional Firefighters of Paducah Local 168 of the International Association of Firefighters signed a new 3-year union agreement. Mayor George Bray and Union Representative Matthew Meiser signed the agreement during the City Commission meeting Tuesday night. There's a new development in the sex crimes case involving former Murray Police Detective Justin Swope. The Murray Sentinel reported Wednesday that the police department began an internal investigation of Swope. In that investigation, Swope told the girl via Snapchat that he'd commented on her body and saved photos she sent, according to the department's investigative file. The report concluded he had broken no law. It issued him a written reprimand for conduct. The investigation first began when another officer said a family friend had asked if it was all right for her to communicate with Swope on Snapchat. The girl then showed the officer messages that made her feel uncomfortable. A Princeton woman was arrested early Wednesday morning on several charges, including a drug offense. Police said they were called to a home on East Main Street. Officers found 51-year-old Jean Clark under the influence and in possession of suspected methamphetamine and drug paraphernalia. Clark was arrested on charges of public intoxication and lodged in the Caldwell County Jail. More news later and anytime on WestKentuckyStar.com.
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3: I'm meteorologist Lou Jaton with your Monday forecast. Mostly sunny and hot again today. High temperatures in the mid-90s. That heat index is going to be up close to 115 in the afternoon. South winds about 5 miles per hour. For tonight, mostly clear with overnight lows in the upper 70s. Very humid, too. Sunshine for tomorrow. Once again, highs in the mid-90s. That heat index up there around 110 on tomorrow. I'm meteorologist Lou Jaton on The Fan.

0: Does he have a bad history? That's why he deserved it?
1: I don't know his war record. He's just living in a cave. He tends sheep. And they come and they try to kill him.
0: You said try.
2: Maybe we should go see it Friday night to kick off the bachelor party.
3: Can I get a cocktail at the movie theater?
2: Actually, you can.
1: I think there are ones here you can get a cocktail.
3: It was also like 3 hours long, isn't it?
1: It is 3 hours long. So like if we were going to do that, we would need to go like in the afternoon. Because it's long. And it, you know, I mean, if at the end, you're tired. You feel like you went on the...
0: So when you were there at 9:30 in the morning, was it packed?
1: Packed. No empty seats. The guy who's the bad guy, he was in all the Twilight movies. What's his name?
2: Robert Pattinson.
1: Robert Pattinson. He's really good in it. I wanted to kill him. He deserved.
2: He's become a meme. I've seen that clip all over.
1: Get these beggars out of here. That's my Robert Pattinson.
0: Very good. Good.
2: I feel like I don't even have to see the movie now.
3: All the spoiler alerts we got.
1: All right. Tell me about Stockton.
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0: I mean, I would assume those little guys are little.
1: Yeah, most of them are old guys, and like they even, you know.
0: Yeah, that's what I heard. He said they were like in their 60s, some of them.
1: Yeah.
2: The internet tells me he also trains them.
0: He owns Sam Bowie trains harness racing horses?
2: According to.
0: He was picked before Michael Jordan in the draft.
2: According to standardbredcanada.com.
1: Kind of a hobby. It's his hobby, retirement hobby.
0: But he doesn't ride like regularly.
1: No. He basically, I think, yeah, just owns them and trains them. But he.
0: Does he still do it?
1: I don't know if he still does or not. This is.
2: I'm going to go. I'll find out. I'll get to the bottom of this.
3: Well, we had a remote at a place that did it recently, right?
1: Yeah, out there in Woodford County.
3: Yeah,
0: that's right. We did. What was the name of that place? I have the hat. Something farm, right?
1: Yeah.
3: I don't remember it all.
0: But I just was amazed. And the Red Mile was right across the street from KS Bar. Uh-huh. And I never knew that they raced.
1: I didn't know they had live racing.
0: I literally thought they stopped that in like 2012.
1: They simulcast other harness racing. They're in their little restaurant area, yeah, sports bar area.
0: I've been to that. I watched the Preakness there one time.
1: Food's good in there, too.
0: The the food is actually good.
1: Yeah, it is.
0: The only problem with that place is the cigarette smell.
1: Yeah.
0: They don't still let them smoke cigarettes, do they?
3: High Bramble Park is where we went.
0: High Bramble Park.
1: Thank you.
0: Well, anyway, I was surprised at the good review of going to the Red Mile.
1: Turkey Hunter had a good time.
0: He said it was awesome. He was trying to get me. I was driving back from the airport from Cincinnati. He was trying to get me to come out there. He's like, I promise you, you'll have fun. And I didn't do it.
1: I think I've been there maybe 5 times, and each time I had a great time.
0: You think they would let us ride on the thing?
1: They'd let us ride in the car.
0: On the truck? Yeah, I don't want to ride in a horse. But you think they'd let us ride on that car?
1: I think they would definitely let us ride in the car.
0: I would do that. That would be fun.
1: We'll set it up.
2: I said we go see Odyssey. And then
0: Billy's your bachelor party
2: Friday. Are they racing? I'm going to see if they're racing Friday. We'll go.
3: Wearing brown.
0: Wow. Who knew? 859-280-2287. No, don't open the phones. We're just going to keep going like this. I do want to talk a little bit about U of L's base. U of L got a group on for the Bahamas trip. It's like the Fire Festival. Be right back.
4: 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Welcome to Kentucky Sports Memories. 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
4: Here in Kentucky, if you want to play baseball these days, you either have to be on a professional team, one of the minor league teams, or a school team, college, high school, middle school, whatever, or one of the leagues for kids. Now, there are a few amateur leagues for grown adults, but they're in the major cities, you know, Louisville, Lexington, Owensboro, Bowling Green, places like that where some adults can play in adult baseball leagues. But other than that, no opportunities to play baseball. Much different than what it was many years ago, back in the 50s and 60s, early 70s especially, but even on into the 80s, there were amateur baseball teams all over the state. And it wasn't just in the bigger cities. Every county pretty much had multiple teams, not just the biggest town in that county, but very small communities. Some communities with only just a few hundred people living there, they had a local amateur baseball team, and they all seemed to play on Sunday afternoons. The ritual for many fans or people who lived in those areas was get up, go to church Sunday morning, come home, change into your casual leisure clothes, t-shirt, shorts, maybe have some lunch, then head out to the local ballpark and watch your local amateur baseball team. And it was big, especially in the 50s, 60s, into the 70s. Then once we got into the 80s, they started dying out, going away, because softball was becoming popular and a lot of people wanted to play softball rather than baseball because, quite frankly,

0: it's easier sport to play. And by the mid-80s, those amateur men's league teams were gone. They no longer existed. But this week, we're going to look back at those teams, especially in some of the small communities, and talk to some of the guys now in their 70s and 80s who played on those teams and how they remember that very special time in their life. Gary Fogle, Kentucky Sports Memories.
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3: I'm meteorologist Lou Jaton with your Monday forecast. Mostly sunny and hot again today. High temperatures in the mid-90s. That heat index is going to be up close to 115 in the afternoon. South winds about 5 miles per hour. For tonight, mostly clear with overnight lows in the upper 70s. Very humid, too. Sunshine for tomorrow. Once again, highs in the mid-90s. That heat index up there around 110 on tomorrow. I'm meteorologist Lou Jaton on The Fan.
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6: People keep sending me stuff about Sam Bowie. Apparently still does it.
7: He's still doing it.
6: Still owns some horses, yeah.
7: Yeah. Involved in the ownership, and Drew said maybe even the training of their harness racing horses.
6: That's wild.
7: Good little hobby for him.
6: Yeah, I mean, you got to be into something, right? Yeah. That's what Jokic does, too, doesn't he?
7: Mm-hmm.
6: Really. You told me that, you know, Friday night, Billy's bachelor party. What'd you say is happening at the Red Mile Friday night?
8: Well, there's no live racing, so I thought, well, let's see what's going on. We have DJ Green in the Fun Zone. Looks fun. But also, it's $1.99 steak night.
6: What?
7: I'm in.
8: But then it says
6: $1.99 steak.
8: It says in parentheses, not just steak. Does that mean you get more than steak? Take a date night to the clubhouse for our exclusive
6: $1.99. It's not $1.99 steak.
8: I'm just reading straight off of Red Mile.
6: $1.99 steak.
7: Baked potato costs you $50, though.
6: Well, just skip it. Just eat the meat.
8: We're going.
6: I'm not eating Friday night. Plans coming together. Listen, I love you all, but we're not doing a $1.99 steak.
8: It says not just steak. What does that mean? You get the sides?
6: Does that mean other animals?
8: I don't know. We're going to find out. 5 to 10.
9: Yeah, no racing's a negative, but $1.99 steak, you piqued my curiosity.
6: All right, so we got to talk a second about U of L's Bahamas trip.
7: Yeah, tell me
6: about
7: this.
6: Have you been reading about this?
7: No.
6: So U of L's going to the Bahamas. They're playing at Baja Mar. Just for the record, that was what we were supposed to do. So they were going to be there at the beginning of the week. And then we were going to, so that was going to be this week. So, like, we were supposed to be in the Bahamas, like, Wednesday, Thursday, Friday of this week. Maybe Saturday.
7: Okay.
6: Louisville was going to be there, I want to say maybe like Tuesday, Wednesday. So we were going to overlap for like a day. We've decided not to go, so Arkansas took our place. Now, I was told that if we went, the games were going to be on the SEC network. But Louisville went, and they decided not, ESPN decided not to show the games. So number one example, just for the record, of why your little brother. Okay, your sweet little brother. I'll pinch your cheek, but your little brother, because they were going to show our games and they decided not to show your games. Okay,
7: okay, gotcha.
6: C'est la vie. But if you ever want to know the difference in the programs, there it is, concrete. Louisville then decides, well, let's see if we can broadcast the games themselves. They decide it's too expensive to do video of the games. Fair enough. I can understand that. If you don't have ESPN's production company, I would assume when you're in the Bahamas, you're going to have to
7: hire a bunch of freelancers down there to do it.
6: I mean, I would argue, though, I mean, you could just have a guy with a camera and stream it.
8: You could figure it out.
6: You could find a way to do it. If, I mean, they stream, you know, Boyd County basketball against Buckhorn. Every high school basketball game in the state is on Facebook. You can't get a U of L game on something.
8: We even got KSR to work there 10 years ago.
6: Yeah, I used my phone when it went out and straight, like, just bring a guy and just hold a phone up.

0: producer stuff.
1: So mysterious.
2: Reds and Guardians. Who you got, Rick?
0: I'm going to go with the Reds.
2: All right, there you go. Billy, nice to see you.
3: Yeah, you too. Thanks for letting me on here.
2: What is that shirt you have?
3: Oh, it's my NFL Stranger Things collab shirt. You like that?
2: Dressing the part for Cover Zero.
3: Yeah, Cover Zero later today.
2: We will see you tomorrow. This has been, we'll take your calls tomorrow. This has been Kentucky Sports Radio. Glad to be back.
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8: I can't believe you found them.
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1: We have the LeBron news. 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
0: Wow. And LeBron is finally decided.
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6: Oh, I hope you had a great weekend, everybody. Gang's all here ready to go. Fritzy and Dylan in the back row. You got Marv and Pauly in the front. Yours truly in the back room, guys, as well. We'll talk some basketball, the LeBron James decision. And it really was something simple. As I said before, I didn't think he was going to Philly, but Philly made the most sense because I thought they had the best starting lineup. And this came down to best place to win a championship. We'll talk about that coming up. Good morning if you're watching the show on Peacock. 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Play of the day, poll question, stat of the day, all of that forthcoming. One of our favorites, former NBA great Jim Jackson, a little bit later on. His opinion on LeBron going to Philadelphia. Charles Barkley, former Sixer, didn't mince words. He was on the Stephen A. Smith show on Friday.
7: Your initial reaction upon hearing the news that LeBron James is going to Philly?

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7: I'm meteorologist Lou Jaton with your Monday forecast. Mostly sunny and hot again today. High temperatures in the mid-90s. That heat index is going to be up close to 115 in the afternoon. South winds about 5 miles per hour. For tonight, mostly clear with overnight lows in the upper 70s. Very humid, too. Sunshine for tomorrow. Once again, highs in the mid-90s. That heat index up there around 110 on tomorrow. I'm meteorologist Lou Jaton on The Fan.
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11: Next season, you're going to find out there's a lot of Philadelphia 76er fans you didn't realize were Sixer fans, because you'll have that celebrity courtside row and you'll be like, oh, look who's there. Kevin Hart is there. Will Smith is there. Now, all of a sudden, all those people who are from Philly but didn't go out to see the Sixers, they're going to be like, oh, I've been a Sixer fan my entire life. Well, where have you been? I've had other things to do. I'm just waiting for them to get better. Yeah, Paul.
12: There's the hunky Bradley Cooper courtside.
11: Oh, yeah. 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All right, 877-3DP-SHOW. 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Twitter handle at DP Show. I had a great weekend. I mentioned this a couple of times. I was going to go to Saratoga Springs in New York and went to see some of the horse racing up there. Friend of mine, Andy Meltz, part owner of Counting Stars, maybe the best filly in America, three-year-old filly. See what? It's all coming back. Spelled differently, but it's okay. Counting Stars ended up winning. I didn't gamble. My wife did. She had never bet on horses before. And she goes, what do I do? I said, okay. Any horse that's ridden by one of the Ortiz brothers, bet on them. And she goes, okay. So she wins the first four or five races, betting on the Ortiz brothers. And then one of the Ortiz brothers, Junior Ortiz, he was on Counting Stars, ended up winning the race. And so she ended up making some money just betting on them. I said, those are probably two of the best jockeys in the world. So you can't go wrong with that. But it was great. It was fun. Atmosphere was, festive. I also got to meet the track announcer, Frank Miramati. He is the lead race caller at Saratoga. Big fan of the show. And I got to be up in the booth while he's calling one of the races there. And had a lot of fun. If you get a chance in that area, go up there. And you'll have a great time. Downtown, beautiful. Walking around, places to eat, hotels. And we had a great time. It was fun. Festive. And I got in the team picture with this horse, and my wife and I were in the back. And she said, what are we doing? I go, I don't know. But it feels good. So I stood on my tiptoes to be a little bit taller. And she goes, don't do that. Don't do that. I go, hon, it's too late. Too late. So we got in the team picture with the other owners. And I don't know. She goes, we're posers. He said, no, we're posing. Smile. Yes, Paul.
12: I didn't know much about the Ortiz brothers you mentioned. Irad Ortiz Jr. and Jose Ortiz.
11: Yeah.
12: Both from Puerto Rico. Some of the greatest jockeys ever. You know where they went to college? Escuela Vocational Jockey School.
11: Hmm.
12: It's predestined.
11: Hmm. Yeah, I just told her. I just bet on the horse. If they're riding a horse, I think.

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3: From the West Kentucky Star Newsroom, I'm Brad Munson. The Crockett County Sheriff's Office investigators said five people were arrested as part of a joint drug investigation with the Paducah Police Department. Investigators, the detectives, and officers conducted a covert operation and included a controlled methamphetamine buy from 28-year-old Tyler Blasdell and Philip Fisk, both of Paducah. The buy led police to search a home on Maple Avenue on Friday, and four suspects were arrested at that home, and a fifth suspect was arrested at a home on Gibbs Street later that day. Along with Blasdell and Fisk, they also arrested 19-year-old Nina Choate, 27-year-old Hannah L. Walker, and 50-year-old Philip W. Walker. Investigators said they seized meth, fentanyl, and marijuana in the investigation. An uncovered meth trafficking investigation led to the arrest of two men in Graves County. The Graves County and McCracken County Sheriff's Offices got information that 36-year-old Joshua A. White was selling meth with an accomplice. Both sheriff's offices conducted an undercover investigation Friday afternoon when they said around 3 ounces of crystal meth was purchased from the men along Clark Street. Deputies arrested White and 55-year-old Joseph S. Turner. Officials also searched a nearby residence where both men lived. They said they recovered additional items, including marijuana, electronic scales, dosage units of oxycodone and hydrocodone, and a loaded 9mm semi-automatic pistol. More than $5,000 in cash was also seized from the two suspects, both charged with meth trafficking and other offenses. White was additionally charged with possession of a handgun by a convicted felon. A reported altercation Friday night resulted in the arrest of a Murray man on assault charges.
4: According to the Callaway County Sheriff's Office, deputies responded to a home on Radio Road at approximately 9:30 p.m. Their investigation determined that 30-year-old Lonnie Pascal had assaulted another individual. As deputies took Pascal into custody, he allegedly assaulted one deputy and attempted to assault a second one. Pascal was arrested and taken to the Callaway County Detention Facility. There were no reported injuries that required medical treatment. I'm Mike Cooper.
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5: 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I have never seen anything for a long time like this. Vanderpool's there. They're catching him. They're going all the way. Here comes his teammate. It's Mathieu van der Poel. He holds on. That is quite incredible.
6: That's the Tour de France. Tadej Pogačar, 26.

0: They could trade Jalen, you know, whatever. It doesn't matter. Like, it doesn't matter that Paul George's contract expires after a year.
1: Yes, Paul.
2: That's not true. Whatever you think of NBA trades, a big part of them is the salary of the person you're getting and how long you inherit it for. Paul George with the Celtics next year will make $54 million, and then it's an option after that. So they could see where that money will go or not go after this season.
1: Yeah, Paul George is probably not going to be there after 1 year. I mean, if he plays great, then okay. Would I rather have Paul George than Jaylen Brown? No. But I do get first-round draft picks, second-round draft picks. But I think that given what Jaylen Brown was making and with Jason Tatum, that I don't think they wanted guys who were similar age, similar position, making similar money. And I think there is a new philosophy of don't go top-heavy with two salaries. Try to see if you can balance it out like the Knicks did. Now, not everybody has Jalen Brunson who's going to take $100 million less. I don't know what we accomplished there. 1 hour in the books on this Monday. Two more to go. Paul is going in the confessional. Fritzy, Dylan, Marv, Paulie, yours truly, and the backroom guys. Best and worst of the weekend. More of your phone calls coming up. Dan and the Danettes, Dan Patrick Show. Let me get personal here. Have you ever wiped with a piece of dry single-ply toilet paper and wondered, is this as good as it gets? Well, it's not. It gets a lot better than that. Right, Todd? Wouldn't you say that Dude Wipes gets a whole lot better?
3: Much better.
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3: I'm meteorologist Lou Jachon with your Monday forecast. Mostly sunny and hot again today. High temperatures in the mid-90s. That heat index is going to be up close to 115 in the afternoon. South winds about 5 miles per hour. For tonight, mostly clear with overnight lows in the upper 70s. Very humid, too. Sunshine for
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we did this in a unique way. Nobody can follow our blueprint. You don't want to bring in LeBron. I mean, great story. I'd love it. All right, a couple of phone calls in here. By the way, Baseball Hall of Fame weekend. And I don't want to slight baseball, but this is just, the guys who went in. You know, Andruw Jones, Jeff Kent, Carlos Beltran. 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
4: From the West Kentucky Star Newsroom, I'm Brad Munson. Crockett County Sheriff's Office investigators said five people were arrested as part of a joint drug investigation with the Paducah Police Department. Investigators and detectives and officers conducted a covert operation and included a controlled methamphetamine buy from 28-year-old Tyler Blasdell and Philip Fisk, both of Paducah. The buy led police to search a home on Maple Avenue on Friday, and four suspects were arrested at that home, and a fifth suspect was arrested at a home on Gibbs Street later that day. Along with Blasdell and Fisk, they also arrested 19-year-old Nina Choate, 27-year-old Hannah L. Walker, and 50-year-old Philip W. Walker. Investigators said they seized meth, fentanyl, and marijuana in the investigation. An uncovered meth trafficking investigation led to the arrest of two men in Graves County. The Graves County and McCracken County Sheriff's Offices got information that 36-year-old Joshua A. White was selling meth with an accomplice. Both sheriff's offices conducted an undercover investigation Friday afternoon when they said around 3 ounces of crystal meth was purchased from the men along Clark Street. Deputies arrested White and 55-year-old Joseph S. Turner. Officials also searched a nearby residence where both men lived. They said they recovered additional items, including marijuana, electronic scales, dosage units of oxycodone and hydrocodone, and a loaded 9mm semi-automatic pistol. More than $5,000 in cash was also seized from the two suspects, both charged with meth trafficking and other offenses. White was additionally charged with possession of a handgun by a convicted felon. A reported altercation Friday night resulted in the arrest of a Murray man on assault charges.
5: According to the Callaway County Sheriff's Office, deputies responded to a home on Radio Road at approximately 9:30 p.m. Their investigation determined that 30-year-old Lonnie Pascal had assaulted another individual. As deputies took Pascal into custody, he allegedly assaulted one deputy and attempted to assault a second one. Pascal was arrested and taken to the Callaway County Detention Facility. There were no reported injuries that required medical treatment. I'm Mike Cooper.
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10: Jonquel Jones was named MVP of Saturday night's WNBA All-Star Game, made her the first player to win the league, WNBA Finals, Commissioner's Cup, and All-Star MVP awards. Nicely done. Worst Buddha in San Francisco, also mentioned it earlier, learning over the weekend about a car accident that happened 2 weeks ago in Palo Alto involving Kyle Shanahan. Reportedly broke his nose, hand, and multiple ribs, sustained a severe concussion, 40 stitches, and John Lynch says he'll participate in a limited capacity while recovering in training camp.
11: Yeah, I'm just surprised that this news was suppressed. With hospital, police report, that it would have gotten out, I would have thought, unless it was a let's all agree to keep this under wraps for whatever reason. All right, Dylan, best and worst.
12: My best, Dan, is Jackson Koivun winning the

0: common, but Brittany, no problem.
1: So she's the Babe Ruth of, in comparison to other teams hitting home runs, she's far and away the best.
0: Yeah.
1: And what is she, 6'8"?
0: I think 6'7" listed.
1: Yeah. I'll check. Well, with shoes, 6'8". I always like that. You know, in without shoes, I'm 6'1". I said, do you play without shoes? No. Well, then how tall are you with your shoes on? Oh, I'm 6'2". Okay, let's just go with that. Jim Jackson will join us in the final hour of the program. Update the poll results. New poll question, perhaps, if Dylan has the energy to do so. Hat backwards today. What are you doing?
2: It's a fashion statement, Dan.
1: If Colin is watching, he's going to be disappointed in me. 2 hours in the books, one more to go. Fritzy, Dylan, Marv, Paulie, who's in the confessional? Dylan is! This time of the year, it's about getting together. 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
2: I'm meteorologist Lou Jaton with your Monday forecast. Mostly sunny and hot again today. High temperatures in the mid-90s. That heat index is going to be up close to 115 in the afternoon. South winds about 5 miles per hour. For tonight, mostly clear with overnight lows in the upper 70s. Very humid, too. Sunshine for tomorrow. Once again, highs in the mid-90s. That heat index...
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8: I'm meteorologist Lou Jachon with your Monday forecast. Mostly sunny and hot again today. High temperatures in the mid-90s. That heat index is going to be up close to 115 in the afternoon. South winds about 5 miles per hour. For tonight, mostly clear with overnight lows in the upper 70s. Very humid, too. Sunshine for tomorrow. Once again, highs in the mid-90s. That heat index up there around 110 on tomorrow. I'm meteorologist Lou Jachon on The Fan.
9: Oh, yeah. Yeah. Who is this, Marvin?
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2: From the West Kentucky Star Newsroom, I'm Brad Munson. Crockett County Sheriff's Office investigators said five people were arrested as part of a joint drug investigation with the Paducah Police Department. Investigators, the detectives, and officers conducted a covert operation and included a controlled methamphetamine buy from 28-year-old Tyler Blasdell and Philip Fisk, both of Paducah. The buy led police to search a home on Maple Avenue on Friday, and four suspects were arrested at that home, and a fifth suspect was arrested at a home on Gibbs Street later that day. Along with Blasdell and Fisk, they also arrested 19-year-old Nina Choate, 27-year-old Hannah L. Walker, and 50-year-old Philip W. Walker. Investigators said they seized meth, fentanyl, and marijuana in the investigation. An uncovered meth trafficking investigation led to the arrest of two men in Graves County. The Graves County and McCracken County Sheriff's Offices got information that 36-year-old Joshua A. White was selling meth with an accomplice. Both sheriff's offices conducted an undercover investigation Friday afternoon when they said around 3 ounces of crystal meth was purchased from the men along Clark Street. Deputies arrested White and 55-year-old Joseph S. Turner. Officials also searched a nearby residence where both men lived. They said they recovered additional items, including marijuana, electronic scales, dosage units of oxycodone and hydrocodone, and a loaded 9mm semi-automatic pistol. More than $5,000 in cash was also seized from the two suspects, both charged with meth trafficking and other offenses. White was additionally charged with possession of a handgun by a convicted felon. A reported altercation Friday night resulted in the arrest of a Murray man on assault charges.
3: According to the Callaway County Sheriff's Office, deputies responded to a home on Radio Road at approximately 9:30 p.m. Their investigation determined that 30-year-old Lonnie Pascal had assaulted another individual. As deputies took Pascal into custody, he allegedly assaulted one deputy and attempted to assault a second one. Pascal was arrested and taken to the Callaway County Detention Facility. There were no reported injuries that required medical treatment. I'm Mike Cooper.
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0: Last call for phone calls, what we learn, what's in store tomorrow, all of that forthcoming. Take a couple of phone calls. Dane in Texas. Hi, Dane. What do you have for me today?
1: Oh, good morning, Dan. Yeah, I had a couple of questions about Jerry West.
0: Oh, okay.
1: And I was watching the documentary Icon.
0: Uh-huh.
1: And talk about best and worst. It was the best, but it was also the worst. My father and I were huge Jerry West fans. And what broke my heart were the 8 losses in championships, especially 6 against the Celtics.
0: Yeah.
1: Do you have a reason why he lost? I mean, he played brilliantly. Was it personnel?
0: Celtics had a lineup that you had guys who weren't even starters who became Hall of Famers. And you had a great coach. They just seemed to have everybody's number. The Knicks beating the Lakers.

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0: A Cup of Joe. 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The Odd Couple with Rob Parker and Kelvin Washington. 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
6: 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I loved the competition, the camaraderie, the bands, the crowds, all the pageantry, and I wanted to keep playing. But I graduated. No colleges called, and neither did the pros. So, to stay close to the game I loved, I decided to become a high school official. You know, a referee. When I played high school sports, I learned the importance of integrity, good sportsmanship, and respect for the rules. Now, as a high school official, I get to help model these same values to others. Maybe the colleges and the pros didn't call, but the kids in Kentucky did. And now, I'm enjoying the competition, the camaraderie, the

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13: What if they disagree with you?
12: Could possibly disagree with me, Stu?
13: Well, that's a fair point. In your mind, you think that, right? I mean, you do, right?
12: Yeah, you got to be confident in some level, right?
13: Yes. Yes. I have unearned confidence. I do. It's weird. Anyway, let's get to our baseball list here. We did not do this on Friday. We were doing the polls. So let's get back to the 100greatest.com. This is the top 100 baseball players to ever play the game of baseball, according to a guy named Jake, who I am still waiting for us to get on the show.
14: It's like trying to go to Area 51 trying to track down this.
12: Really?
13: I mean, Jake, what's up with this Jake? I mean, does he want the promotion or not? I guess we're giving it to him, and he doesn't have to come on the show.
12: There you go.
13: Anyway, Mikey, where'd we leave off? I think it was number 79. Is that, yeah? Is that accurate?
15: The last one we read was number 80, and it was Roberto Clemente. So we're up to number 79.
13: I mean, this guy, I don't want him on the show. If Clemente is the 80th greatest baseball player of all time, I have to question everything about Jake.
12: Well, he did famously die before he could have the rest of his career, so it's tough to judge.
13: All right. All right, who we have, Mikey?
15: Number 79, Al Kaline.
13: Oh.

0: minutes.
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16: We are what you need to know.
17: Colts quarterback Daniel Jones appeared on the Pat McAfee show earlier on Monday and claims he is fully cleared from the torn Achilles he suffered in December and says he will be on the field for the start of Colts training camp, which begins on July 29th. LeBron James will wear number 23 as the 76ers officially announce his signing on Monday. According to ESPN's Sham Sharania, there are plans to play LeBron at the point guard position. The wife of Chiefs offensive coordinator Eric Bieniemy was allegedly shot on Sunday night at the couple's home by their own son. She is in stable condition, and Eric has left Chiefs training camp to attend to her. Elijah Zion Bieniemy was arrested and charged in Loudoun County and is being held without bond. North Carolina football general manager has been placed on paid administrative leave, and an investigation is pending. And the Atlanta Braves have activated Ronald Acuna Jr.

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10: Here again. Hope you enjoyed the weekend. Hope you enjoyed the fights. There were some good fights over the weekend. I know it's like if your baseball team's out of it, you're sort of bored and what to do.

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12: LeBron will wear number 23 as the 76ers officially announced his signing on Monday. According to ESPN insider Sham Sharania, there are plans to play LeBron at the point guard position. Colts quarterback Daniel Jones claims he is fully cleared from the torn Achilles he suffered in December and says he will be on the field for the start of Colts training camp on July 29th. Mia Bieniemy, the wife of Chiefs offensive coordinator Eric Bieniemy, was allegedly shot on Sunday night at the couple's home by their own son. She's currently in stable condition, and Eric has left Chiefs training camp. Elijah Zion Bieniemy was arrested and charged in Loudoun County as being held without bond. The Washington Commanders parted ways with tight end coach Ben Steele on Monday. Steele was arrested on suspicion of driving while intoxicated back in June. And North Carolina football general manager Michael Lombardi has been placed on paid administrative leave. I'm Chris Perfett.
13: Are you ready?
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14: Yay, yay! Covino and Rich. Again, hope you enjoyed the fights, the movies this weekend. And if you didn't see The Odyssey because you can't get a ticket,

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0: Rich. And thank you, Will, for playing, brother. Appreciate
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0: You're the man. Thanks, buddy. All right, we got more CNR right here on Fox Sports Radio.
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2: 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The Odd Couple with Rob Parker and Kelvin Washington. 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
9: In Major League Baseball today, it was a win for Texas at home against Seattle 7-3. Those two fighting for first in the AL West. Rangers in the lead. In fact, on Tuesday, the first place Rangers will play at the first place team from the East, Tampa Bay. The Yankees outfielder Cody Bellinger is not only injured, he's out 4 to 6 weeks, according to the team, with a grade 2 strain hamstring. Yankees start up at the White Sox in about a half an hour. White Sox are first in the AL Central, 2.5 game lead over Cleveland. The Twins are 3.5 back. Max Scherzer's on the mound for the Blue Jays tonight, returning from the IL on his 42nd birthday. The game's scoreless bottom of the first at the Nationals. The Marlins are tied with Zach Wheeler and the Phillies 2-2 in the top of the second inning. As for the other baseball news, A's all-star catcher Shea Langeliers will have knee surgery Tuesday. He is likely out for the year. I'm Steve Bissig.
10: One guy is happily divorced. One guy is happily married. One guy gets called daddy by his three beautiful daughters. One guy gets called daddy after a credit card approval. One guy won a state high school basketball championship. One guy only covered a state high school basketball championship. One guy's been inducted into three halls of fame. One guy has only mopped a hall. Does this seem weird to anybody else?
11: Crazy.
10: Can this sports writer and this sports fan share a radio show without driving each other crazy? 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
14: What is that? Ack, ack, a dack, dack, dack, a ack.
15: I'm saying that brother was a, you know, that was a different time for him to be saying brother.
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15: Was they talking brothers, though, or just...
11: No, it was not a brother with a U in it.
15: Okay.
11: It was with
15: I got
11: an
15: you.
11: O.

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0: next hour as well. We'll talk a little baseball, some things happening there. Also, the Jays from Boston, might be some drama between those two. We'll break it all down in just a little bit. But right now, let's get to it, Rob. It's time for Shekel City. Oh, you
1: fancy, huh? Welcome to Shekel City. 29 or 2 the whole base for Rob Parker's Daily Picks.
0: Jamel knew about that. Spread.
2: Yeah, we should have played that.
0: We should have played.
1: She was 29 or 2 of it.
2: She would have got a kick out of that. All right, here we go. Shekel City on Friday, 1 and 2.

0: record is now 187 and 163. Still 124 okay. over.
1: Yeah, there you go.
0: Not bad. All right, here we go tonight. We got the Angels are hosting the Astros. I'm taking the Angels plus 1.5. That's my best bet. I got the A's plus 1.5 in Sacramento taking on the Red Hot Red Sox. And the Milwaukee Brewers are in San Francisco. They're reeling the Giants.
2: Mm-hmm.
0: I'm going to take Milwaukee minus 1.5. The Brew Crew. All right, so again.
2: Who you got?
0: Brewers minus 1.5. Okay. A's plus 1.5. And the Angels plus 1.5. And remember, Kelvin.
2: What's that?
0: I'm not telling you who to bet on. I'm telling you who I bet on.
2: All right, there you have it. That was Shekel City. All right, let's get to your tire rack play of the day. Let's get to your non-tire rack play of the day. It wasn't on there? Hold on. Don't get mad at me, Rob G, for muscle memory, okay? Don't get mad at me for that. We
3: so
2: won't get
3: into
2: that.
3: Between you messing that up and Rob thinking that he's making money on Shekel City, he's now losing money, like, ridiculously.
0: Well, but I'm still, I wasn't gonna say 24 he was like, games over.
3: But you're 53%, Rob.
0: That's still all right.
3: That's losing money with
0: I'm
3: the
0: I'm not losing.
3: Yes, you are. You got to hit at least 55 to be profitable.
2: Damn, he's doing the math.
0: I'm doing it three at a time, so I win some money, yeah. I lose a couple, I win some money. Just
2: you were like 32, 33 games.
3: This is why Lamar Mitchell's always like, yeah, Rob, anytime you want to come out because you think that you hit one out of three or two out of three, winning money.
0: Lamar hit me up the other day.
2: He did hit me up and sent me like a random joke or something. I forgot what it was. What holiday?
3: He always hits me every holiday.
2: That's what it was.
0: Yeah, he's a great guy.
2: He might have hit me on the 4th.
0: He was at the big 60th birthday party, Lamar. His wife.
2: Well, I'm sure he probably ain't hosted.
0: No. But guess
2: did
0: what?
2: Did he get clearance from Stephen A. Smith?
0: I just heard from Sean King, too, out there. He's in Vegas.
2: Everything all right? Why you say it like that?
0: I'm just saying.
2: Okay. Got me nervous for a minute. I didn't know what you were saying. We are.
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6: Tonight's Cleveland at Cincinnati ball game has been rained out, and there's a rain delay at the start for the White Sox due to host the Yankees. Cubs at Cardinals in a delay at the start. The Mets do have an early home run from Francisco Lindor and lead 3-1 over the Braves in the bottom of the third. Atlanta star outfielder Ronald Acuna was activated today after missing more than a month with a hamstring injury. Blue Jays lead 2-1 at the Nationals top of the fourth. Pitcher Max Scherzer, ex of Washington, is the Blue Jays starter tonight off the IL on his 42nd birthday. The Marlins have lost 12 in a row, but they're leading against Philadelphia, and 5-2 is the score. Bottom of the fourth, Zach Wheeler allowed the 5 in his 3 innings of work for Philly. The Orioles lead at Detroit 4-3 in the bottom of the fourth inning. University of Michigan Athletic Director Ward Manuel will get a buyout of over $7 million end of this year. I'm Steve DeSager.
7: One guy is happily divorced. One guy is happily married. One guy gets called daddy by his 3 beautiful daughters. Aww. One guy gets called daddy after a credit card approval. One guy won a state high school basketball championship. One guy only covered a state high school basketball championship. One guy's been inducted into 3 halls of fame. One guy has only mocked a hall. Does this seem weird to anybody else?
8: Hey, I heard that.
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9: Our number...
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11: Oh!
9: Be sure to check out our YouTube channel. You would see this great Inside the Parker jacket I'm wearing.
10: What if we didn't think it was great, Rob? What if we was like, eh?
9: Sorry. It is great. No, Alex? Rob no, G? Don't. Colors? No. It stands
10: we ain't getting
9: out.
10: Away from
9: Rob
10: nobody.
9: What you turning your nose up at me, Rob G? I'm a pimp slap you when I go in there.
10: Listen, we ain't getting caught. I mean, we ain't hiding from nobody. That thing is neon.
9: It's neon.
10: It's fly though. You know what it looks like? Was that Blade Runner? They had the color, yeah, Alex, like the, you know, like.